0: and welcome to NHK Newsline. I'm Keiko Kitagawa in Tokyo. The World Health Organization has upgraded its risk assessment of the Ebola virus from high to very high in the Democratic Republic of the Congo. But the agency says the risk remains low on a global level.
1: So far, 82 cases have been confirmed in DRC, with 7 confirmed deaths. But we know the epidemic in DRC is much larger. There are now almost 750 suspected cases and 177 suspected deaths.
0: Tedros also said the situation in Uganda is stable and measures such as intense contact tracing have apparently been effective. The WHO declared a public health emergency of international concern following the outbreak in the DRC and the confirmation of cases in neighboring Uganda. The Bundibugyo strain of Ebola, which lacks an effective vaccine, has been detected among the patients. The WHO says more time is needed before any clinical trials in humans can go ahead. An international conference on nuclear disarmament has ended with no consensus, with tension over Iran's nuclear program in the background. The review conference of the parties to the Treaty on the Non-Proliferation of Nuclear Weapons concluded on Friday. It opened at UN headquarters in New York on April 27th. A draft of the final document was revised 4 times, with many contentious phrases omitted, including references to Ukraine's nuclear power plant and North Korea's denuclearization. Talks behind the scenes continued as Iran's delegates demanded the removal of the expression that Iran can never seek, develop or acquire any nuclear weapons. The United States maintained it should be retained. A U.S. delegate has blamed Iran for the conference's failure to reach a consensus. The delegate called Iran a prolific treaty violator and accused the country of not allowing states' parties to proceed to the option of a consensus. A representative from Iran condemned U.S. and Israeli attacks on his country. The delegate called the names of some of the children killed in February's strike on an elementary school in southern Iran. He said that there was a relentless campaign to legitimize some unlawful attacks by abusing the NPT review conference. He also accused the U.S. of violating the treaty. Conference President Du Hon Viet said it was very regrettable that no consensus was reached. This is the 3rd consecutive time that the NPT conference failed to adopt a final document. The review is held every 5 years in principle. Pakistani mediators are boosting efforts to revive peace talks between the United States and Iran. U.S. Secretary of State Marco Rubio says they're doing an admirable job. And he says he sees progress but hinted at a possible military option if they don't reach a deal.
2: There's been some progress. I wouldn't exaggerate it. I wouldn't diminish it. There's more work to be done. But look, yeah, there's been some, you know, and that's a good sign.
0: He says the U.S. is now in constant communication with Pakistan's Army Chief Asim Munir. The Pakistani military says Munir arrived in Tehran on Friday. It says his visit is part of the ongoing diplomatic efforts. Pakistan's Interior Minister has also been visiting the country this week. He's met with Iran's president and foreign minister. An Iranian media outlet reported earlier that Munir would visit Iran if the negotiations were making progress. Iran's state-run news agency reported on the visits by the senior Pakistani officials. It quotes foreign ministry spokesperson Esmail Baghaei as saying, "Their presence in Tehran marks a turning point." He also says a Qatari delegation had arrived as well and met with the foreign minister. But Baghaei noted that diplomacy takes time and it does not mean an agreement is near. He added that key issues remain under discussion, including the control of the Strait of Hormuz. Iran's state-run broadcaster said on Friday that 35 vessels transited the waterway in a 24-hour period. It quotes the Islamic Revolutionary Guard Corps as saying the ships included oil tankers and container ships. And the IRGC says it has established a safe route under its supervision. The foreign ministers of NATO have wrapped up 2 days of talks in Sweden, and the head of the alliance stressed the need to ensure freedom of navigation in the Strait of Hormuz. Secretary General Mark Rutte spoke to reporters after the meeting. He said Europeans are quite massively hearing the message from Washington and pre-positioning essential equipment, including ships.
3: It is important that countries are coming together around plans to ensure that the Strait can be open for transit, including by moving essential assets to the region.
0: US President Donald Trump has been frustrated with NATO's response to the conflict in Iran. Still, his newly announced plan to send an additional 5,000 troops to Poland drew a positive response at the talks. An oil tanker will soon arrive in Japan after sailing through the Strait of Hormuz. Iranian authorities allowed the ship to pass despite the de facto blockade. Japanese industry ministry officials say the Panama-flagged Idemitsu Maru will arrive in Aichi Prefecture as early as Monday. They say it's the first Japanese managed tanker to exit the key waterway during their stranglehold on shipping. The vessel is managed by a subsidiary of oil wholesaler Idemitsu Kosan. Sources say three Japanese crew members are on board and in good health. Japan's government plans to continue watching developments in the Middle East.
4: Being able to navigate through the Strait of Hormuz with complete safety is of utmost importance for the stable supply of energy.
0: The company says the vessel is carrying about 2 million barrels of Saudi Arabian crude oil. A tanker owned by a subsidiary of Enel's Holdings has also passed through the strait. The ministry says it will likely arrive in Japan around early June.
5: Japan is seeing a spike in bear sightings at tourist spots. A Spanish tourist was attacked by a bear and injured near a World Heritage Site in Gifu Prefecture. What can we do to protect ourselves? Keep updated on bear sighting information provided by authorities. Take bear spray or bells and travel in groups. If you inadvertently encounter a bear, do not turn your back and run away. That could make the bear aggressive. Slowly step backwards while facing the bear. If an attack is imminent, lie face down on the ground and cover your head. Stay safe.
0: And those were the stories for this hour.

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